0: This is David Robinson, and this is where you'll hear San Antonio Mission Spaceball. 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
1: Hello, and welcome to Wolf Stadium. It is time for baseball. Series opener between the Corpus Christi Hooks and the San Antonio Missions. The final week of May is upon us. Jordy Feet-Platt joined by Brian Yancelson. Jagger Haynes is taking the mound. About to begin his warm-up tosses for San Antonio, and he will make his 34th career start as a member of the Missions. Nice stretch here for him, Brian. In the month of May, he has gone five or more innings over his last five starts. The home run ball hurting him a little bit his last time out, but we've really seen him turn things around in this month of May.
2: Yeah, he's really just provided a steady presence for the Missions rotation. He came into this year as such a veteran when it comes to, you just said it, now his 34th start. He led the team in innings and in starts last year, so he brought that into this year, and you can really tell that that has played a part. Just knowing that he has to go deeper into games, knowing that even when he doesn't have the sharpest stuff at the beginning, he can still make his way through, and I think he has really established himself as someone the Missions can turn to when they need a good quality start.
1: And to your point, first innings have been a challenge at times for Jagger Haynes during this stretch. The pitch count's gotten a little bit high, but then he's really had a nice rhythm through those early to middle innings. And it's really good to see when you have those difficult first innings, able to overcome them. And so I'm sure the focus here for Haynes today is going to be making sure he has an easier first inning. That'll make everything better for him.
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1: There's been some rain in the area, but just overcast skies right now. We are in a good spot at this point, and we are got to get started right on time. So that is wonderful news. Pascanel Ferreira steps in against Jagger Haynes. The first pitch is a fastball for a strike at 94 miles an hour, and it's 0-1. Ferreira sitting at 241 on the season. Three home runs and 13 driven in. Haynes kicks and fires. That's a little bit high. It's 1-1. Ferreras has made a living off of destroying Missions pitchers. The 1-1. Swing and a miss. Good change of pace from Haynes, and the count 1-2. Went 4-for-16 this past week against Midland at home. 1-2. Popped up foul and out of play first base side. Brian, I just have to say, I feel really glad to be back in this ballpark. It's kind of clicking in how much closer I am in this booth to the field than up in Frisco. I can see everything so well now. 1-2, swung on and missed for strike three. Elevated fastball at 94 miles an hour. And that's the first out for Jagger Haynes in the first.
2: And here you were earlier saying I wasn't that high. I was surprised by how not bad it was. But when you've got this view at the Wolf, it's hard to beat, right?
1: It sure is. It sure is. Top notch. Lucas Spence to the plate. First pitch. Hit hard up the middle, off the leg of Haynes. Races after it. Glove flips to first in time. Wow, what a play! And Jagger Haynes went down to a knee after he finished that off. He looks to be all right. Missions trainer Juan Pena and pitching coach Eric Abreu going to come out and check on him. Got him square on the leg. It took a big ricochet over towards the first baseline. He went sprinting after it, and then his only hope was to glove flip to first, and he did it beautifully. That was something else.
2: Yeah, that was terrific. I mean, a dead sprint after he got hit by the ball to even realize where it was and to get to it. Very athletic play by Jagger Haynes there. 104 off the bat, so that is no joke that he had to deal with.
1: He's going to throw a couple of warm-up tosses here to make sure he's all right. Or no, he's not. He's just going to get right back into this thing. Chris Tremme, Eric Abreu, and Juan Pena all back to the dugout. We love those guys, but we don't want to see them in the middle of the first inning, so that's good. And here's Jason Chavone. 23-year-old catcher for the Hooks. First pitch from Haynes. Low and inside, 1-0. Pitchers often don't get the credit for the type of athletes they are, but what an athletic play from Jagger Haynes. The 1-0 home. That's off the inside. Check swing, and Chavone didn't go. It's 2-0. Especially after the shock of getting hit hard by that pitch. Haynes kicks and fires. There's a slider for a strike. 2-1. Easily could have not had his wits about him to go make that play. Sprinted after it, gave full effort. 2-1. There's another slider for a strike. 2-2. Fastball, slider, changeup for Jagger Haynes. He's got a four-seam and a two-seam fastball. The 2-2 home. That misses high with a heater. 3-2 the count. Nothing-nothing game just underway in the top of the first. Two out and bases empty. The payoff pitch from Haynes. Off the inside for ball four. Jason Chavone draws a two-out walk. And here's Trevor Austin.
3: Trevor Austin.
1: Austin, 217 batter this year. From the right side, Haynes set. Out for the pickoff move and the first pitch. Slider catches the inside corner for a strike. It's 0-1. Haynes is absolutely deadly at that. It's both with runners at first and second where he can be effective. The 0-1 home. Broken bat pop-up down the first base line, and that'll get out of play. Romeo Sanabria read that really well. He turned around to go have a look at it and then didn't even run because he knew it was out of play. Seven home runs and 20 driven in for Trevor Austin this season. Throw to first. And they got him. I told you, you got to watch out for the pickoff move. And Haynes gets himself the third out of the inning, picking off Jason Chavone. How about that? We'll go to the bottom of the first. A three-batter inning for Jagger Haynes. We'll see the Missions come to bat for the first time when we come back on KKYX.
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1: Bottom of the first inning, Carson Tucker leading off against Jackson Nazu. The first pitch, fastball for a strike on the outer half, and it's 0-1. Like Jagger Haynes, his counterpart, Jackson Nazu, very experienced double-A pitcher. The 0-1 foul straight back. It's 0-2. 26th game in double-A in his career for Jackson Nazu tonight. So these missions have some experience against him. The 0-2. On the outside corner, strike three. The changeup gets Carson Tucker looking for out number one. And that'll bring up Ethan Salas. Top 100 prospect in minor league baseball, Ethan Salas awaits the first pitch. And it misses low, 1-0. 92-mile-an-hour fastball from Jackson Nazu. Nazu's 1-0, high and inside. 2-0 the count. Salas at 298 on the year. 2-0 pitch. Slap foul and out of play along the third baseline. 2-1 the count. Salas had a three-hit game on Saturday up in Frisco. 2-1 home. Off the outside, 3-1. Went 7-for-23 overall in the series with three RBIs. And he has dominated against right-handed pitching this year, hitting 330. 3-1. Pops one up on the infield, behind the mound, the shortstop Ferreras circling underneath and making the catch as he ranged all the way over towards second base. The infield grass, and there are two away.
2: That got up there, and it's not an easy play today. The wind playing a factor like it normally does here in San Antonio, and at least the clouds are pretty easy to read for the players. Not like when it's kind of sunny at the Wolf, but still a good play there by Ferreras on a ball that was way up there.
1: Here's Romeo Sanabria. First pitch outside. It's 1-0. What a stretch it's been for Sanabria over the last 2 weeks. Nazu kicks and deals. Sanabria pops it up and out of play. 419 average over his last 12 games. 7 extra base hits. 9 RBIs. 9 walks. 1,200 OPS. The 1-1. A little bit high. 2-1 the count. He's got his average up to 256. Was in the high 190s, low 200s for a while. 2-1 home. Hit foul and out of play. Left side. 2-2 the count on Romeo Sanabria. Nothing-nothing game. Bottom of the first. First of six between the hooks and the missions. The 2-2. Low and inside. 3-2 the count. Sanabria has had good success against Nazu. 4-for-8 with a home run. 3-2. And right back to the mound, Nazu gloves. He'll run it over and underhand flip to first. And that retires the side. 1-2-3 bottom of the first inning for Jackson Nazu. We'll go to the second. No score in San Antonio.
8: All aboard the Hogwarts Express. On Saturday, July 18th, Wolf Stadium transforms into a wizarding world of baseball for Harry Potter Night. The San Antonio Missions will take the field in one-of-a-kind Harry Potter jerseys auctioned off to benefit the Down Syndrome Association of South Texas. And after the game, prepare for a post-game sky show that's pure magic. No matter your Hogwarts house, this is a night you won't want to miss. First pitch at 7:05.
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1: Top of the second inning, Jagger Haynes back to the mound. A three-batter inning for him in the first after he picked off Jason Chavone at first base. So Trevor Austin, who was at the plate in the first, will lead off the second inning. That is at bat cut short. First pitch to Austin. This is below the knees, and it's 0-1. It's 1-0, I should say. 93 mile an hour fastball from Haynes, who winds and fires. Swing and a miss. Good slider. It's 1-1. During this stretch where Haynes has been going deeper into games, it's been the slider that's had a lot more effectiveness. 1-1 home. Slider catches the back door for a strike. 1-2.
2: And showing he can throw it for a strike. So it gets it in the minds of hitters. And then he's able to throw it to make them chase. Sets everything up.
1: Haynes is 1-2. Swing and a miss. Second strikeout for Jagger Haynes already. Caught that outside corner. That brings up Joseph Sullivan. First pitch to Sullivan. Breaker at the knees for a strike. It's 0-1. The slider location has been pinpoint here early for Jagger. The 0-1 pitch. I missed low. 1-1 the count. Sullivan, 207 batter this year. The 1-1. Line drive right center field. That's down for a base hit. Ty Roberts over to cut it off and hold Sullivan to a single as his throw comes into the second baseman, Tucker. Hitting just 207, but he's got lots of pop and hit that one very hard.
3: Now hitting for the DH, Drew Brutcher.
1: And now Drew Brutcher, who is making his AA debut tonight. First pitch to Brutcher, swing and a miss. Slider got him out front. 24-year-olds signed as a non-drafted free agent last March. The 0-1 in the dirt, good block by Salas. 1-1 the count. Rutcher is from Florida. He played his college ball at South Florida. Hit 266 in 33 games with Asheville. Three homers, 20 driven in. Pitch, swing and a miss. One and two again. The slider for Jagger Haynes has just been really effective so far. Checks on Sullivan. There he goes. He's got him picked off, but the throw gets.

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1: Excellent work. Here's Yamal Encarnacion. Slider that just missed. A little bit off the outside. Encarnacion putting together a nice year for Corpus Christi. 1-0 from Haynes. Foul straight back. Big cut from Encarnacion. Had a walk-off single in the 10th inning on Sunday. 2-1 win over the Midland Rockhounds. That completed the series victory for Corpus Christi. Here comes Haynes. It's 1-1. A bunt from Encarnacion, but it's foul. That is really interesting. Bunting with two outs and a runner at third base. That is not something you see very often. It's not a squeeze because Encarnacion has to reach the 1-2. Line drive to right center field. Roberts on the run. So is the right fielder Carpathios, who tracks it down in right center field. Encarnacion retired. Jagger Haynes works around the one-out single. And the pickoff error will go to the bottom of the second. Still no score at Wolf Stadium.
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1: Bottom of the second inning, nothing, nothing. Tirso Ornelas to lead off for the Missions against Jackson Nazu. First pitch to the left-handed hitter. Breaking ball for a strike. It's 0-1. Jackson Nazu relies on a lot of movement. The 0-1. That curveball missed inside. 1-1 the count. The 1-1. Foul and out of play. 1-2 on Tirso. Slider, splitter. Cutter, sweeper, changeup, that is the arsenal. 1-2, high, 2-2. He just, the list goes on. He's got so many different things to throw at you. Here comes the 2-2. Down low in the dirt. 3-2 on Ornella.

0: who, like his mate in the heart of the order, has been having a really nice stretch offensively. His first four-hit game of the season on Friday. 3-2 pitch on the inside corner, strike three call. 93-mile-an-hour fastball sets him down. Two strikeouts already for Nazoo.
1: Nazoo not afraid to throw inside on a left-handed hitter, especially someone with as much power as Ornelas has. That is key for him. That's what opens up the rest of the plate, so good job by him.
0: Here's Carpathios. First pitch, a big cut and a miss. It's 0-1. Again, pounding that inside corner to Carpathios. Tied him up a little bit. He kicks and fires. And a breaking ball that just missed. 1-1. A little bit outside. Carpathios hitting .213 on the season. Three homers and 17 driven in. The 1-1 pitch. A little bit high. 2-1. Rain continues to hold off so far. We love that. The 2-1. Line foul and out of play. 2-2 on Braden Carpathios. Lots going on here in the Alamo City tonight. 2-2 pitch. Line foul at the first baseline. Everyone in the ballpark, or at least most, are going to be keeping a close eye on what's going on up north on I-35. The Thunder and the Spurs, Game 5 of the Western Conference Finals, beginning just about right now. 2-2 from Nazoo. That misses low. 3-2 on Carpathios. They always say you got to win the Game 5 in a 2-2 series. Something like 75% of the time you win if you get that Game 5. 3-2. In there for strike three. At the knees. Breaking ball freezes Carpathios, and already three strikeouts for Jackson Nazoo. Here's Ryan Jackson with two out of the bases empty. First pitch to the righty Jackson. Outside. 1-0 the count. Looked like the cutter from Nazoo. The pitch. That misses low. So many different breaking pitches, it is hard to pick up on what he's throwing at all times. That's why he's had the success he has. 2-0. Broken bat line drive that'll fall into center field for a base hit. Ryan Jackson as the first base runner for the Missions and the first knock. He's on with two away in the second.
1: At his best when he's doing just that. Not trying to do too much, just lining it right back up the middle. Not hit particularly hard, but he found the grass in front of Spence out there. We saw the first time Corpus Christi was here, Spence and Whitaker and Sullivan can cover a lot of ground, but not enough that time.
0: 68 miles an hour off the bat, but it does the trick. Here's Albert Fabian. He also has turned a corner offensively. First pitch to Fabian. Low and inside. Nearly gets hit. He went 6 for 19 up in Frisco with a home run and 4 driven in. Had a chance to talk with him a little bit. The set from Nazoo and the 1-0. Buffs a bunt. Pulls back and takes ball 2 inside. And he was telling me it's not a whole lot different with his approach, but just swinging at better pitches. Improving his plate discipline and focusing on ones that he can drive to swing at. 2-0. Line foul up the first baseline. Off the netting above the Hooks dugout. And the count 2-1. Nothing game. Bottom of the second inning. 2-1. High in the air foul down the right field line and out of play. 2-2 on Fabian. Francisco Acuna waits on deck. High. 3-2 the count. Fabian takes the 94-mile-an-hour fastball. Comes set, deals, Jackson goes. It's driven to left center field and shallow. Center fielder Spence gives way to left fielder Sullivan, who snags it in shallow left for out number three. A two-out single does not hurt Jackson Nazu. We'll go to the third. Still no score at Wolf Stadium.
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0: Top of the third inning, nothing between the Hooks and the Missions. 8-9-1, two up against Jagger Haynes here in the third. Tyler Whitaker into the box with pink batting gloves, the first pitch to him. At the letters for a strike with a fastball at 93 miles an hour. It's 0-1. Haynes kicks and fires. It's below the knees that time. Whitaker hitting 210. Three doubles, 11 driven in. Haynes is 1-1. Ground ball foul up the third baseline. 1-2 the count. Tyler Whitaker 1-for-20 last week during the homestand. 1-2 is swung on and missed. Good slider below the knees, and he gets Whitaker to chase, does Jagger Haynes. The strikeouts starting to pile up. He's got four of them through 2 1/3.
1: And that right there shows he's landed it for a strike. He's gotten it in the minds of hitters. And then it looks like it's going to be a strike, but then it falls off the table. A great job by Jagger setting up as the game goes along.
0: Garrett Guillemette steps in, takes a slider low, and it's 1-0. Guillemette starting at first base tonight. Catcher by trade in the Astros organization. 1-0 pitch. Slider pitches the inside corner for a strike. 1-1. It's good to be back, Brian. There really is no view like this. 1-1 pitch. Ground ball right to the first baseman, third baseman Jackson on the backhand field. Fires to first in time, and there are two away. It's not about of view for the broadcasters, I know, but it is really great, I have to say.
1: Well, the view for the broadcasters is great, but the view for everyone at the ballpark is great. That's what a lot of people who have never been here or only hear things about the Wolf around the Texas League don't get. It's maybe there's no lazy river in Wright, but if you want to watch the ball game, yeah, there is no better place.
0: First pitch to Pascanel Ferreras, misses high. It's 1-0. And as part of the conversation I had with Ian Koenig for the Budweiser On Deck show, it's the fans that really make it here, and the players love it. The 1-0. Low and inside, 2-0 the count. So into the game itself, it's hard at times with the minor leagues. People are focused on other things, and understandably so, but Missions fans really care about what's going on out there. The 2-0 inside, 3-0 the count. Ferreras struck out his first time. Haynes issued a walk in the first inning, but picked off Jason Chavoni. 3-0 pitch, low for ball four. There's the second free pass issued by Haynes. But mentioned it earlier in the game, the first inning was where Haynes has had some trouble in recent starts. Didn't have it in that first inning. And so that's going to really help him as this game rolls along. For many reasons, including the pitch count. Lucas Spence into the box. Pickoff move, and back in safely is Ferreras. He's seen that Jagger pickoff move a few times. The pitch, check swing, foul back to the screen. 0-1 the count on Lucas Spence. Spence has had his difficulties with left-handed pitching this year. The 0-1 at the knees for a strike. He is 2-for-23 against left-handers on the season. On the homestand, went 3-for-31 at the plate. The 0-2, ground ball foul at the first baseline. Number 11 prospect in the Astros system, trying to rediscover the form that he's had the last couple years. Nothing-nothing game, top of the third, runner at first with two out. Runner goes, Haynes has him picked off, throw to first to Sanabria, down to second base, and they got him. The second pickoff for Jagger Haynes already in this game, and he should have three through three innings. We'll go to the bottom of the third, no score in San Antonio.
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0: Bottom of the third inning. No score between these two teams so far as Francisco Acuna leads off against Jackson Nazu. First pitch to him. Swing and a miss. It's 0-1. Half-hearted swing from Acuna. Started and then realized that he wasn't going to be able to stop. Nazu kicks and deals. Fastball missed outside. 1-1 the count. Acuna, 169 batter this year, but with a 329 on base percentage. The 1-1. Line down the right field line, foul. And it's 1-2. This is a Missions offense that carried their success during the 2-week homestand up to Frisco last week. 760 OPS as a team since May 1st. 1-2. High 2-2. And is fourth in the Texas League. Hit just 221 in April. 2-2. Inside, nearly hits Acuna, and the count runs full.
1: So far, nearly every Missions batter that has come to the plate, you've accurately said, you know, turning a corner, heating up, and it has been that collective effort.
0: Yeah. It's been fun to watch. 3-2, popped up, been out of play. I was talking about it a little bit on the road trip in Frisco, but guys like Carson Tucker and Ethan Salas, quiet series to some degree, and yet the offense was still there because other guys were really stepping up. 3-2 pitch. In there for strike three called. 94-mile-an-hour fastball at the knees. Gets Acuna for the first out. Acuna hit his first two home runs of the season this past week. And Kai Roberts coming up to the plate right now hit his first home run of the year in Frisco. Roberts, last Tuesday, was on base five times. First pitch to him. Swing and a miss. It's 0-1. Went 3-for-3. Triple shy of the cycle with a couple of walks. And that first home run of the year. Nazu kicks and fires. Line drive right to the third baseman, Austin, who was playing in. And got down to that quickly. Was thinking that maybe a bunt was going to come from Kai Roberts, but in the end, he catches the soft line drive, and there are two out.
1: I guess really one of the few times you can say the speed of Roberts has hurt him, because he was so in that could have been a tough hop if he had been playing normally.
0: First pitch to Carson Tucker, a hard ground ball, the first diving stop by Guillemette to his feet and takes it to the bag himself. What a play from Garrett Guillemette to rob Carson Tucker. And it's a 1-2-3 third inning for Jackson Nazu. Just two combined hits for these two teams as we go to the fourth in San Antonio.
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0: Top of the fourth inning, no score, just two combined hits. And here is Brian Yantzelson.
1: Thank you, Jordy. So nice to be back here at the Wolf with the Missions in town. And the first pitch of the fourth inning will hit Lucas Spence. A lefty-lefty matchup. Breaking ball just got away from Jagger, so the hooks will begin the frame with a runner at first.
0: Glad to have you back, partner.
1: Mission's playing well, as you've described. And looking for a little home cooking against the hooks. Just 24 games left in the first half. Still plenty of time, though. As Jagger responds after the hit-by-pitch with a breaking ball for a strike on Schiavone. Schiavone just getting his first taste of double A, because boy did he rock high A. The righty awaits the 0-1 from Jagger. Sends it in the air for his base side, but out of play foul. How about 17 home runs with Asheville? And he has already hit one as a Corpus Christi hook. He is tied with Manuel Peña. We've seen him with Amarillo for the most home runs in all of minor league baseball with 18. So you gotta be careful. Jagger ahead 0-2. And he tries to climb the ladder. Schiavone not chasing 1-2.
0: I will say that Asheville's ballpark may be the most hitter friendly in all of minor league baseball. So you will see some more inflated home run numbers. Regardless, very impressive.
1: Long look at first. Jagger delivers the 1-2, and that paints the corner. Strike three called. Jagger continues to dazzle with the breaking ball. That is now five strikeouts on the young evening. There is one away here in the fourth.
15: Third baseman, Trevor Austin.
1: Great way to respond to that hit by pitch. Runner still at first. One away in this scoreless game. Trevor Austin, the batter. A look at first, and oh, he had him leaning. Jagger bends down because he knew he had him. He already has two successful pickoff attempts today. He should have had a third, but he threw it away. And on his career, he's now got 28 successful pickoff attempts. It is unbelievable how good he is at doing it. Just misses to Austin. 1-0 after that first pitch ball. I talked to him about it earlier this year, very first episode of the season, Curves, Cannons, and Bells, and I asked him, you know, what feels better, striking a guy out or picking a guy off? And he said, picking a guy off, just because of how unique it is. You can tell he has fun with it, and he's having fun getting a wave and a miss here from Austin, 1-1. I mean, it's kind of like this moment of, okay, you got me for a moment, you got on base against me, but just kidding, I knew I was going to get you all the time. Jagger with the long hold, looking right at the runner, not going. And the 1-1 is fouled straight back. 1-2. What's amazing is he doesn't even have to go over there, right? He raises the leg a little bit and he waits, makes you linger over there at first, and then he fires. And then every now and then he does a slide step to the plate. You don't even have a chance to react. It's really the art of holding runners on, and he's a master at it. And against Corpus Christi, you've got to. This one misses in the dirt. Salas can't find it at first, but now he does. Spence could not go. And the count's 2-2. Corpus Christi with 97 stolen bases coming into this week. The second most in the Texas League. And clearly they've been eager to go, but not on Jagger's watch. And with Ethan behind the plate, it's a deadly duo for the Missions. With one on the clock, Jagger fires, and he misses just low. Trevor Austin has taken the count full. Runner at first, one away here in the top of the fourth inning. Hooks and missions locked at zero. First of six this week from the Wolf between the longtime Texas League rivals. Despensko on the full count. No, he does not. And Austin lifts this one to left field. It's falling fast, and it finds the grass in front of Fabian. Runner going from first to third. The throw hopping in, and it gets away from Jackson. The throw beat him there, but it got away from Jackson. And so Spence going from first to third, a risky move. Able to beat the throw, and the corner is covered with one away for Corpus Christi.
0: I think everybody defensively for the Missions was caught off guard by that. Even just the slight hesitation from Fabian. You almost never see a runner try to go to third when it's hit to left field, and able to pay it off was Lucas Spence.
1: And it's not like he was going. He was not going on the 3-2, but he still made it anyway. Now here's Joseph Sullivan, the lefty, who takes strike one. One away, runners at first and third for the Corpus Christi Hooks. Jagger looking to get out of trouble as the Hooks look to get on the board first. Trevor Austin with that base hit. He's held on by Sanabria. And that one outside, 1-1 to Sullivan. The left fielder singled his first time up, and you might remember on April 7th, home opener for the Missions, the very first batter of the game, Joseph Sullivan homered. Now a little lower in the lineup, but still has that power. The 1-1. And Jagger misses wide to make it 2-1. Kind of got a knack for hitting those leadoff homers to Sullivan, but now he's hitting in the middle of the Corpus Christi order. Jagger takes a deep breath and settles for the 2-1. Wave and a miss on the breaking ball. Sullivan couldn't hold back, and the count's even at 2-2. Already five strikeouts today for Jagger. He'd love another right here. He'll also take a ground ball right to one of his middle infielders. Corners in, middle infield back. 2-2. Wave and a miss, strike three. Jagger gets the K. That's number six of the evening, and the corner is still covered with now two away.
0: It's been that slider just about every time for the punch out. Amazing how that pitch has gotten better and better as the season has gone on.
1: Now has another lefty at the plate, Drew Brutcher, in his Double-A debut. First and third, two away. Jagger trying to keep this game tied. Breaking ball, bounce to first. Sanabria waiting for it. He'll step on the bag himself, and that'll do it in the fourth. Jagger gets out of it. Hooks leave the corners covered, and we head to the bottom of the fourth inning. Still 0-0.
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1: Bottom of the fourth inning here in San Antonio. The Hooks and Mission, 0-0. Great job by Jagger Haynes in the top half of the inning to leave runners at the corners. And now 2-3-4 due up for San Antonio. Ethan Salas, a lefty, awaits the first pitch. Goes after it and fouls it towards the Corpus Christi bullpen. 0-1 the count. The wind picking up, blowing straight in. We saw that on that base hit to left field. It looked like it was going to make it to Fabian, no problem, but then it just died. Jagger, though, able to get out of trouble as Nazoo readies the 0-1. Lined right back up the middle, a base hit. Ethan Salas with a wide turn past first. He'll stay there as the ball's back in there, but he continues to lace the baseball. 105 off the bat. A leadoff single here in the bottom of the fourth. So a leadoff single here for the Missions, and here's Romeo Sanabria. You got to keep an eye on Ethan there. He's been very successful, not going, and Sanabria shows bunt, fouls it off, 0-1. The third baseman Trevor Austin was not expecting that, but it's a foul ball, so Sanabria with an 0-1 count, looking to get on the board first here, 0-0 in the bottom of the fourth inning. Salas with a huge lead, there he goes. Strike at the plate, the throw down, got him. Excellent throw. Schiavone showing that he can do it offensively and defensively. Just the second time this year that Salas has been caught stealing. He had been 9 for 10 before that. And with the strike at the plate, Nazoo has an 0-2 advantage on Sanabria.
0: I didn't think that Schiavone had a chance to get Salas with the jump he had.
1: 0-2 delivery. Fouled off towards the Missions dugout. Count remains 0-2. The Missions have really had a knack for picking their spots. They haven't been a team like Corpus Christi that runs all the time. But when they do, they really get there. So that's rare. 0-2 pitch here. And that misses high and wide. 1-2. That is just the 13th time that the Missions have been caught stealing. Second fewest in all of AA baseball. And Nazoo puts it right there. Sanabria frozen. Strike three called as Nazoo picks up strikeout number five. So right now, going back and forth between Haynes and Nazoo, a little defense to help. And we have two away, no one on in the bottom of the fourth inning of this scoreless game. A lot of backwards Ks today, Jordy. First pitch on its way to Ornelas. He shows bunt, and he pulls it back on the ball, 1-0.
0: Yeah, it's been the great breaking stuff for both pitchers with two strikes. Catching that outside corner, the backdoor breaking ball for the Ks.
1: High chopper to second. Encarnacion spins, waits for the covering Nazoo, and he makes the play. What a job by Encarnacion, not only to get there, but to then not rush it. Wait for the pitcher to get there, and he did. So it ends up being a 1-2-3 fourth inning. We head to the fifth inning, scoreless between the Missions and the Hooks.
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1: A 0-0 ball game in the top of the fifth inning, Yamal Encarnacion, the leadoff man. And he goes after it, chops it to third. Jackson playing in, makes the perfect throw. One pitch, one out for Jagger Haynes here to start the fifth. Both defenses have looked good over the last couple of frames, really helping their pitchers out. That time Jackson respecting the bunt, so he was even with the bag. And he was able to nail Encarnacion for the first out. So here we go again. Jagger Haynes pitching deep into a ball game. What else is new? He just continues to get it done. The steady hand for the Missions rotation. First pitch to Tyler Whitaker. A strike. 0-1 on the righty.
0: And because of that easier first inning, which has been a problem at times recently, he's been able to keep his pitch count in a really good spot. Only at 63 pitches now.
1: Working quickly, his 0-1. Sky towards center field. Kai Roberts has a beat on it. Drifting back, but plenty playable as he makes a catch out number two. We're at the point now where the Missions outfielders are plenty comfortable with the wind. Doesn't mean it's easy, but a guy like Roberts has figured it out. You got to get back there and then adjust as you make your way back in. Two away for Guillemette. Jagger rocking and rolling through the fifth inning. Scoreless between the hooks and the Missions as Jagger looks to get through five yet again. With 10 on the clock, he started his windup. He gets a strike on the inner half against Guillemette. Five consecutive outings with at least five innings, and Jagger has gone beyond that three times. This ball fouled off by Guillemette, 1-2 the count. Before Jagger did it in Tulsa, no Missions pitcher had gone six innings, but he set the tone. He kicked off a string of four Mission starters in a row at one point. And now look at him, the 1-2 to Guillemette. Bounce to make it 2-2. But you really have gotten the sense that the 23-year-old, still so young, but out of high school in his second full season at the AA level, he has really taken the lead and guiding this Missions rotation. His 2-2. Barely missing off the plate. Guillemette with a good take, and it's 3-2. Didn't miss by much. Jagger looking for his seventh strikeout of the evening. Here goes the payoff. Off the inside corner, ball four. So Guillemette works a well-earned walk here with two away, and he turns the lineup over to Pasquinel Ferreras.
0: That's the third walk with two outs for Jagger Haynes tonight. Frankly, you'd rather have the walk come at that point in the inning than in a leadoff situation where you're immediately put into stress.
1: No doubt about it. Runner at first, two away. Here's Ferreras, the righty. And Pasquinel takes a strike on the inner half, 0-1. 41st game that Pasquinel Ferreras has played against the San Antonio Missions. And he has done his fair share of damage over the years. The 0-1 has to get out of the way of the pitch inside, 1-1. Scoreless here in the top of the fifth inning. Corpus Christi with a runner at first, two away. Ferreira. Contreras with some pop in the bat. Extra base power for sure. Long hold. Now the 1-1. And inside, Ferreras dodges it by lifting his back foot, and it's 2-1. Back in early April, the Missions were up 1-0, about to seal a great start-to-finish win before Ferreras, with two outs in the ninth inning, hit a two-run home run to win the game by that score. 2-1. Ferreras lines it up the middle, and it falls for a base hit to center field. Roberts gets to it quickly, but the Hooks have first and second with two away. Lucas Spence coming up to bat.
0: We saw Jagger work out of runner in scoring position. A couple guys on in the fourth inning. Try to do the same here. It's been really a very sharp start for Jagger Haynes after getting roughed up a little bit his last time out. A couple of home run balls. He's looked really good so far.
1: A well-timed conversation. The catcher, Ethan Salas, joining the shortstop, Francisco Acuña, having a word with the starting pitcher. After he got the first two outs very quickly here in the fifth, a walk and a single have first and second with two away. Lefty Lucas Spence, the batter. He was hit by a pitch his last time. Here's the first delivery. Breaking ball, swung on and missed. Spence ahead of that one. This is a good test for Jagger. Lefties so far this year have been hitting 302 against him. So an opportunity to get out of more trouble by getting a fellow lefty out. Check swing. Did not go around, says Tatum Littleton. 1-1 the count. Earlier today, Spence hit it right back up the middle off of Haynes. 104 off the bat, but Haynes made a spectacular play to get the out at first. Here's the 1-1. And this one gets away from Salas. Both runners are going to move up. That ball in the dirt, and it just kicked away. So now two in scoring position with two away. A 2-1 count for Lucas Spence. And, of course, now with the runner at third, if another one gets away, would give Corpus Christi the lead. Guillemette, he's the runner over there. He earned the walk for Ferreras at second after he singled. Jagger readies the 2-1. Off the plate, 3-1. Went with the fastball. Now, it was ruled a wild pitch, by the way, to put two in scoring position. Jagger behind in the count, 3-1 on Spence. Does he give him much to hit? We'll find out. The 3-1. Breaking ball over our heads, foul, and the count driven full. Jagger steps behind the rubber, grabs the rosin bag. It is quite humid here in the Alamo City. Jagger has his sign, and here goes the payoff pitch. Grounded to first, Sanabria waiting for it. He'll take it himself, and that'll do it yet again for the second straight inning. The Hooks leave two on, and it ends the exact same way. Sanabria stepping on the bag for out number three. So we remain scoreless here, headed to the bottom of the fifth. Hooks and Missions in a good one.
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1: Bottom of the fifth inning here in San Antonio, 0-0 between Corpus Christi and San Antonio. Braden Carpathio shoots this one off of Nazoo, and that's going to be a base hit. And now got a check on Nazoo. That was smoked, 105 off the bat, and it hit Nazoo somewhere in the leg. Manager and trainer, along with the rest of the infield, will check on the starter as Carpathio leads off the fifth with a base hit.
0: And you could see Nazoo immediately limping after getting hit right there. You hope that it's not anything serious, but that's never a good sign, immediately seeing that. Hopefully he can just shake this off.
1: Jennifer Bardalis, the Corpus Christi trainer, out with the manager, Ricky Rivera. And thankfully, it looks like he's going to at least try to throw a warm-up pitch. That one was flush off of him. Earlier today, Jagger took one that, at least it appeared it bounced before hitting him. Doesn't take much off of it. But that was lined right off of Nazoo. Carpathio's not messing around, going after the first pitch. And here goes another warm-up for Nazoo after a clean first. And he looks to be okay, which is great. He is pitching super well, not just tonight, but this year for Corpus Christi. So good to see him bounce back off of the line drive right off his leg. For Carpathios, a great sign with that line drive right back up the middle. So he's at first to lead off the fifth inning. Ryan Jackson, the batter. Who will score first? Missions trying to make it them. Third baseman Austin in. First baseman Guillemette holding the runner Carpathios. Righty-righty matchup at the plate. Jackson shows bunt, pops it foul. 0-1 the count. This is what we got used to. First home series of the year between the Hooks and the Missions. Very tight games. And we've got yet another. Hooks in town for the second time this year. There goes Carpathio. Swing and a miss at the plate. The throw into center field. Carpathio's got up after he realized. Going to stick around there at second, and he's got a stolen base. Interesting so far. Salas had a tremendous jump earlier in the game, and Schiavone was able to gun him down. That time, a good throw probably beats Carpathios, but Schiavone airmailed it into center field. And so the Missions have a runner in scoring position with no one out.
0: Missions continue to be more and more aggressive stealing bases over the last couple weeks.
1: 0-2 pitch to Jackson, and he waves and misses at the fastball. Just a tad late there, one away. And for the first time tonight, a strikeout that is swinging against Nazoo. The first five strikeouts were all looking. And that one, Jackson couldn't catch up. One away, runner at second for Albert Fabian. Carpathios held off of second by Ferreras, the shortstop. First pitch to the lefty, in the air above our heads, 0-1. Trying to get to the 24-year-old from Florida. Nazoo pitching against the Missions for the sixth time in his career. Fabian ready for the 0-1. Takes what looks like the cutter off the inside corner, 1-1. These two teams know each other well. Just about 2 hours separate Corpus Christi and San Antonio, the closest team to the Missions. Long look back, now the 1-1, and Fabian swings and misses at the high pitch. Not quite the fastball, but again, looked like the cutter where he takes off just enough to get it under the bat of Fabian, 1-2 the count. One away, runner at second in this scoreless game. Missions trying to strike first. The pitch from Nazu. High, 2-2. The hooks come to San Antonio three times this year, but strangely enough, we only go down to Corpus one time. Explain that one.
0: I can't. I really can't.
1: Nazu's 2-2. Chop toward short. There's no one there until Ferreras gets there. Wide-ranging throw off balance. Gets Fabian. Unbelievable play by Pascanel Ferreras. He was holding on the runner at second. It looked like there was no way he would get there. And yet he did. Offensively, defensively, it does not matter. Ferreras against the Missions turns into a superstar.
0: Just amazing to not only get there, but then you get enough power behind it going the opposite direction from first base.
1: Runner at third, two away. Acuña, the batter, as Carpathios was able to advance. See if Acuña can drive him in. 1-0 the count after the first pitch ball. Keep an eye on a ball in the dirt as well. Nazu takes something off there. A strike, 1-1. Just a remarkable play there by Pascanel Ferreras. Corpus Christi's defense has looked great tonight, keeping this game scoreless. But the go-ahead run 90 feet away for the Missions. The 1-1, bunt shown and pulled back. Second time tonight we've seen a bunt, at least attempted, with two outs. Encarnacion for Corpus Christi. Acuña was thinking about it. He's ahead 2-1. The pitch from Nazu. Strike to make it 2-2. Acuña picking it up offensively in Frisco. His first two home runs of the year after a career-high 10 last year. Looking to find the outfield here. The 2-2. Strike three called. Another Missions batter frozen by Nazu. The seventh strike out of the evening for him. Six of them looking. We stay scoreless as we head to the sixth inning. Corpus Christi and San Antonio in a good one.
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1: Great ball game here. Top of the sixth inning, 0-0 between the hooks and the Missions. Jagger Haynes still out there. Schiavone, the catcher, grounds it to short. Acuña ranging behind the bag, and he takes care of that. Another one pitch out, this time to begin the sixth. Silky smooth for Francisco Acuña, the shortstop. And that'll continue to help Jagger make it deeper into this game on pitch number 80. He gets his first out in the sixth. How about the defense tonight, folks, on both sides? Trevor Austin, the batter. And he takes strike one. Both pitchers dominating, but when they've needed it, they have turned to their defenders behind them for some help, and they are providing it. 0-1 the count on the righty Austin. He lines this one into left field. No one gets to that one. A couple of hops to the left fielder, Fabian, and Trevor Austin has himself back-to-back singles in this one.
0: Austin has two of the four hits for Corpus Christi in this game. He's really been the one guy who has seen Jagger Haynes well.
1: For the first time tonight, action warming. Mission's bullpen getting loose. No one for Corpus other than some stretching. But Harry Gustin.

0: All right, class, tell me about your weekend. Leo?
1: Well, my sister wanted to go camping, so my parents took us in our new Nissan Pathfinder through a mountain trail.
0: Thank you, Leo.
1: 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My brother wanted to explore some caves, so we drove up a bunch of steep hills. 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
3: Second most steals in the Texas League. They have not been successful yet tonight. But a big lead for Austin. And the 1-2 off the plate outside. 2-2 on Joseph Sullivan. Just 6-for-35 in the two-week homestand that Corpus Christi just completed against Amarillo and Midland. But a dangerous batter, as we've seen. The 2-2 from Jagger. Wave and a miss on the breaking ball. Perfect selection there for Jagger. And that is his 7th strikeout of the night.
4: How many times have we seen him go to that slider to get strike three? It's just been a dominant pitch. Hooks have had no answer for it.
3: Runner at first, two away now. The lefty Brutcher at the plate. This pitch misses a little low and away, 1-0. Brutcher in his double-A debut, 0-for-2, a strikeout and a ground out. The Hooks have had two on in the last two innings, but Jagger has gotten out of it. Can he do it one more time with a runner at first? Get through 6 innings. Keep this game scoreless. The 1-0. Bounce towards third. Jackson ranges at the shortstop position and makes the throw to first in time for the out. Had to cover a lot of ground there. The third baseman basically acting as the shortstop. And he got it done. So Jagger Haynes yet again through 6 innings. And we are scoreless as we head to the bottom of the 6th inning.
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3: 0-0 ball game here in the bottom of the 6th inning. Jackson Nizou remains on the mound, and the speedster, Kai Roberts, leads it off for the Missions. Third baseman way in as Roberts, a lefty, takes ball one inside. Trevor Austin is on the grass. Rest of the infield playing the lefty Roberts to pull. Here's Nizou's 1-0. Off the plate, 2-0. Action warming in the Corpus Christi bullpen. And if the Missions could ever pick one guy to get on base to lead off an inning in this type of game, it's Kai Roberts. Here's the 2-0. And it's 3-0. Didn't miss by much, but Roberts in command. Expect him to be taking here. Nizou's 3-0. Nowhere close. Ball 4. A 4-pitch walk, and that is exactly what the doctor ordered.

0: ordered for the missions as Kai Roberts takes first base. He is 14 for 14 in stolen base attempts. So we'll see how long he hangs around at first with Carson Tucker coming to bat.
1: Nazu has done very little wrong so far in this start, but that is a walk that you just cannot afford to give out that easily.
0: Already a big lead for Roberts, held on by Guillemette at first. Tucker shows bunt, pulls it back on a ball outside. Five consecutive pitches out of the zone for Nazu. Looking to get an out in the sixth inning for just the second time this year. A scoreless game, both pitchers doing incredibly well with great defense behind them. The 1-0, bunt shown, it's popped up. Schiavone loses the mask, and he makes a catch in foul ground for the out. Not what Tucker wanted there, but a tough play for Schiavone, who had to find it very quickly, and he did for the first out. Runner remains at first, Kai Roberts, with Ethan Salas stepping to the plate. Infield will play the lefty Salas to pull. Third baseman Austin remains in. Nazu's first pitch. Breaking ball hammered. Forget about it. Ethan Salas over the scoreboard. Puts the missions up 2-0 with a mammoth shot here in the sixth. No doubt about that one. His team best seventh home run. And with one swing of the bat, it is 2-0 San Antonio.
1: Salas just loves hitting in this ballpark. This is where he's hit his most impressive home runs. And that was maybe the most impressive of them all. My goodness.
0: 108 off the bat, 419 feet. Sanabria swings at the first pitch, fouls it off, 0-1. Missions up 2-0 here in the bottom of the sixth inning, thanks to Ethan Salas' seventh home run. And what a swing it was. Sanabria takes a ball, 1-1, so quickly. The feel of the game can change. It was 0-0, and boom, 2-0. Sanabria fouls this ball back, 1-2. It's funny, right? It felt like in Frisco it was quieter for Ethan because he didn't have a home run, perhaps. But back at home, feeling good, and he crushed it out of the Wolf. Nazu trying to bounce back with the 1-2 on Sanabria. And it misses low, 2-2.
1: And I will say on Tuesday, Salas hit foul balls that narrowly missed being home runs by a couple of feet on back-to-back pitches. So he almost had another home run last week.
0: Sanabria goes up to get that one, fouls it back. Count remains even at 2-2. A 2-0 lead now for the Missions off of the home run from Ethan Salas. Gustin continues to warm in the bullpen. Likely coming in with a lead. Sanabria lashes it towards him, foul. Count still 2-2. These types of at-bats for Sanabria have led to the good results. Just always unafraid to hit with two strikes. Nazu's 2-2. In the air, left field, hooking and foul. Hit well towards the berm. And this crowd's into it. A great crowd on hand on this Tuesday night. Fans happy to have the Missions back after the trip to Frisco. Looks like the ball made its way onto left field for a moment, so Sullivan had to retrieve it. And now we're back set for the 2-2. Deep breath by Nazu ahead of the pitch. And Sanabria just continues to fight it off. A tremendous at-bat here. Another 2-2 to Sanabria. Waves and misses. Nazu wins the battle there. On the ninth pitch of the at-bat, it's a strikeout. Two away, no one on for Tirso Ornelas, but he will face the warming hook pitcher in the bullpen as Ricky Rivera is out to grab Nazu. It was a great evening for Jackson Nazoo, except for one swing came in this inning. Ethan Salas with a two-run homer to put the Missions up 2-0. And now the Hooks make a call to the bullpen. We'll take a quick break here on KKYX. Don't go anywhere.
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0: Welcome back to San Antonio, where the Missions lead the Hooks 2-0 in the bottom of the sixth inning. It was scoreless entering this frame until Ethan Salas hit a two-run homer, knocked Jackson Nazoo out of the game, and now Amilcar Chirinos in for Corpus Christi. The righty way over on the first base side of the rubber. Gets a pop-up from Ornelas on the first pitch. Left field, in comes Sullivan. And he nearly runs into a couple of teammates before making the catch for the third out. So Chirinos does his job. One pitch, one out, out of the bullpen. But as we head to the seventh inning, it is 2-0 Missions, thanks to Ethan Salas' two-run homer. We'll be right back.
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0: A 2-0 lead for the Missions here in the seventh. To tell you more about it, Jordy Feeplatt.
1: Thanks, Brian. It's the two-run shot from Ethan Salas that has San Antonio in front. Yamal Encarnacion leads off against a new pitcher, Harry Gustin. Fires a first pitch fastball inside, 1-0. Gustin with his 15th appearance of the season, all with the Missions. Kixon deals the 1-0. bunted third base side. Charged by Jackson Fields. Across the body throw. In time. Ryan Jackson was ready for the bunt. Well inside the third base bag initially and charged it so well to get our Encarnacion with plenty of time. One away.
0: Jackson continues to look more and more comfortable at third base now that he starts there more often. He was ready, like you said, for that one.
1: Here's Tyler Whitaker now. First pitch to Whitaker. Breaking ball that misses high. 1-0 the count. Whitaker 0-2, flat out to center back in the fifth inning. The 1-0 from Gustin. Fastball driven to center. Kai Roberts barely has to move. Waits on it and snags it. Chest high for out number two. Roberts ready to move either back or in and just watched it fly right to where he was standing. Two quick outs for Gustin here in the seventh inning. Here's Garrett Guillemette. First pitch to Guillemette. Breaking ball high, and it's 1-0. Guillemette walked in the fifth inning. 1-0 from Gustin. High. Fastball at 93. Great start from Jagger Haynes. The 2-0. At the knees for a strike, 2-1. Jagger Haynes struck out 7 in 6 scoreless innings. 4 hits, 3 walks. Got out of trouble very nicely. The 2-1 line foul and out of play down the right field line. 2-2 on Garrett Guillemette. Gustin backing up Haynes, looking for a 1-2-3, the 2-2. Curveball, a little bit high. Count runs full. These fans wanted that call. Didn't get it. Gustin looks in for the sign, gets it, and kicks and delivers the 3-2. Low for ball four. So Guillemette draws his second walk tonight. Fourth walk given out by Mission's pitchers. And that brings up the top of the order in Pascanel Ferreras.
11: Now batting shortstop,
1: Jagger Haynes has gone 5 or more innings in his last 6 starts. And he's gone 6 plus innings in 4 of his last 5. First pitch to Ferreras. Big curveball for a strike. At 73 miles an hour, it's 0-1. Ferreras on base twice, walking a single. He's also struck out. Gustin set at the belt, the 0-1 in the dirt, blocked by Salas. 1-1 the count. Gustin did a nice job fooling the runner at first base, Garrett Guillemette, and thinking he might toss over to first base. Saw Guillemette hesitate. Lean back towards first. If the ball is put in play, that's always helpful because the shorter the lead, the less chance that you can add an extra base. 1-1 to Ferreras. Low and inside. Nearly hits him. 2-1 the count. Missions took a 2-0 lead on a 2-run homer by Ethan Salas in the bottom of the sixth inning. 2-0 lead here in the seventh. Another close game between the hooks and the Missions. 2-1 home. Driven deep to left center field, sending Fabian back onto the warning track, and it one hops off the wall. Sent around third is Guillemette. The relay throw to the plate. Not in time. It's cut off by the first baseman, Sanabria. RBI double for Pascanel Ferreras. The Missions killer strikes again, and it's 2-1. .101 miles an hour off the bat, deep to the left center field gap. No chance for Roberts or Fabian to get there. And now the tying run in scoring position.
0: Missions fans haunted by seeing Ferreras hit it right to that part of this ballpark. Thankfully, that wind helped keep it in the ballpark, but still an RBI double and more trouble as Spence comes to bat.
1: Lucas Spence to the plate. First pitch. At the letters for a strike, 0-1. Spence has really struggled against left-handed pitching this year. Went 0-2 against the starter, Jagger Haynes, the 0-1. Soft liner into center, Kai Roberts ranging back one step and makes a head-high grab for out number three. So an RBI double by Pascano Ferreras makes this a 2-1 game. Mission still in front as we head to the bottom of the seventh inning.
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1: Bottom of the seventh inning, close contest in this series opener between the Missions and the Hooks. San Antonio leading it 2-1. Braden Carpathios leading off against Amilcar Chirinos. Pitch to Carpathios, driven down the right field line. That's down for extra bases. Whitaker over to dig it out. Carpathios racing for second, and he'll get there standing up with a leadoff double. Second hit of the night for Carpathios, the fifth for the Missions, and exactly what they needed after Corpus Christi cut the Missions' advantage in half in the top half of the inning.
0: And how about the last two swings for Carpathios? 105 and 107 off the bat. You think he's feeling good at the plate?
11: Now hitting number 13.
1: He's had his best moments this year in this ballpark, that's for sure. Hit a towering home run on Tuesday up in Frisco. Three-run shot. First pitch to Jackson. Bluffs a bunt, pulls back, and takes a ball. Pitch got away from the catcher, Schiavone, for a moment. But not far enough to allow Carpathios to advance. Infield in at the corners for the Hooks. Anticipating the bunt now from Jackson. Torino set the 1-0. There's a bunt. Third base side. Austin Fields only played a first. He throws out Jackson. But a successful sacrifice moves Carpathios down to third. It was kind of a pop-up bunt. It could have been a disaster, but Austin wasn't able to get there in time to catch it. Just had to settle for the ground out. And here's Fabian. Infield comes in for the Hooks. First pitch. Fabian drives one to left center field. Spence over to his right. Makes the catch, tagging from third, Carpathios. The throw to the plate, not in time. Sacrifice fly for Albert Fabian. Perfectly executed small ball from the Missions. A leadoff double sack bunt, sacrifice fly, and their advantage is back to two. They lead it 3-1 here in the seventh.
0: You said it right there, small ball. It's not always going to be the high-scoring, season-high 12 runs like they had in Frisco on Tuesday. You're going to have to win these types of games. A bunt and a sacrifice fly, getting the job done, being unselfish, and the Missions add an important run late here in the game.
1: Francisco Acuna now with two out of the bases empty. Set from Chirinos, and the first pitch, high and inside, nearly hits Acuna. And it's 1-0. Acuna is 0-2 with a couple of strikeouts tonight. Chirinos now ready. Kicks and fires. Popped up. Shallow left field. The shortstop Ferreras calling off the left fielder Sullivan. And then late call by Sullivan, who makes the catch. Ferreras had indicated hands high in the air. It was his ball. And then Sullivan came in at the last minute saying it was his. Ferreras tried to indicate coming off the field that, hey, I was going to make that play. In the end, all that chaos doesn't matter. It's an out. The Missions get a run on a sacrifice fly by Albert Fabian as we go to the top of the eighth. San Antonio leading it 3-1.
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1: Top of the eighth inning, 3-1 Missions. First pitch from Cedric Franco is swung on and missed by Jason Chivoni, and it's 0-1. The new pitcher, Cedric Franco, replacing Harry Gustin, third pitcher of the night for San Antonio. Franco sets, and the 0-1. Slider just missed, apparently, off the inside. 1-1 the count. Missions responded after Corpus Christi had cut the deficit to 2-1 with a run of their own. Take a 3-1 lead. 1-1 pitch. Catches the outer half of the plate with a slider. And it's 1-2. Set from Franco. 1-2 home. On the outside corner, strike three. 97-mile-an-hour fastball from Cedric Franco. Retires Chivoni. And there's the first out here in the eighth inning. Here's Trevor Austin. Set from Franco. And he deals. Just a little bit low. Fastball at 96. Austin. Couple of singles tonight. Two of the five hits for the Hooks. 1-0 offering from Franco. That missed inside. Count 2-0. Just 10 combined hits so far. Great pitching between the two teams. The 2-0 home from Franco. Slider inside, 3-0. Austin has been the only guy that has had consistency at the plates, aside from Pascanal Ferreras, the 3-0. At the letters for a strike, 3-1. Ferreras has been on base three times. Single, double, walk. Those two have combined for four of the five Hooks hits. Franco set at the belt. And he delivers the 3-1. Swing and a miss. 96-mile-an-hour fastball on the outer half of the plates. Austin calls time, steps out of the box. Hooks entered play tonight just three games back of first place. And the Rockhounds have really struggled, losing 4-6 to Corpus Christi last week. The payoff, off the inside for ball four. Austin on base for the third time. And that brings the tying run up to the plate in Joseph Sullivan.
19: Now batting left fielder, Joseph Sullivan.
1: Fifth walk given out by Mission's pitchers. Sullivan, 1-for-3 tonight, left-handed batter. Franco steps off. Sullivan has struck out his last two times up. Franco deals the first pitch. Low and inside, 1-0. Both teams were held scoreless through the first five innings in this game. Offense has started to come alive for both teams in the late innings. The 1-0. Swing and a miss. Good slider from Franco. And Sullivan out front. Dip down below the knees. Franco looks in and fires. Low and inside. Harry Gustin relieved Jagger Haynes through six innings once again. Fourth time in the last five starts he's done that. 2-1. Swing and a miss. Good slider from Franco. Pull the string. 2-2. Two-two pitch inside, nearly hit Sullivan. Somehow it didn't. It has been a pleasant night at the ballpark. We were expecting some rain for much of the game. It's supposed to be on its way shortly, but to this point, none of it. Made it all the way to the eighth inning. 3-2. Line foul down the right field line. Just never know how the weather's going to turn out. Mission's leading 3-1, top of the eighth inning, runner at first with one away. 3-2 the count on Joseph Sullivan. Franco comes set. And the payoff pitch off the outside for ball four. Slider didn't quite come back to that corner. Back-to-back walks given out by Franco. First and second with one out. Tying run now aboard. And a visit from the catcher Ethan Salas, and now Pitching coach Eric Abreu will join in. And off comes the entire infield. Just make sure they're all on the same page here. Corpus Christi got a run back in the seventh inning. Walk to Garrett Guillemette with two outs. RBI double by Pascano Ferreras. And in this eighth inning, Hooks are trying to mount a rally with one out.
19: Now hitting DH, Drew Brutschern.
1: Drew Brutschern, his double-A debut. Chance to come through in a big spot. Set from Franco. And the first pitch, low, 1-0. Amarillo in front, 2-0 on the road against Midlands. If they can hold on and win that game, the Sod Poodles will move into first place in the Texas League South. Hooks doing all they can to keep pace. The 1-0. Low and inside, 2-0. Goes walked a couple of batters in a row here. Trying to find the strike zone. Drew Brutscher is 0-3. 15th appearance of the season for Franco. The 2-0. Low, 3-0 the count. Franco, an inning and two-thirds scoreless, his last time out against Frisco with three strikeouts and no walks. But he is struggling to find the zone here in the eighth inning. Here's the 3-0 on its way. Low for ball four. He walked him. Three straight walks given out by Franco here in the eighth inning have loaded the bases. And it's now Yamal Encarnacion to the plate. Josh Mallets is throwing in the Mission's bullpen right now. Encarnacion 0-3. He's put together a nice season at the plate. First pitch to him. Line drive to center. Roberts coming on. He'll make a running catch with a slide. Tagging from third and scoring is Austin. It's a sacrifice fly for Yamal Encarnacion, and it's a 3-2 game. Two out, runners at first and second. Kai Roberts didn't get the best break on that ball and did a really nice job to recover and get to it with his speed. Broke back initially and ended up far in front of him. But most importantly, getting that second out. Now a chance for Franco to get out of it with the lead preserved. Tyler Whitaker steps in. First pitch. Inside 1-0. 96-mile-an-hour fastball from Franco. Lots of small ball, do your job type at bats for both these teams. Manufacturing runs, 1-0. Inside, and it hits Whitaker on the hand, and he is in some serious pain. That is the worst place to get hit. So many sensitive areas. Immediately, Whitaker went to shake it out. I believe it's the left hand that he got hit on. Appears to be all right. That's good to see. That has loaded the bases. Sullivan now at third, Brutscher at second, Whitaker on, and Mission's manager Chris Tremme out of the dugout. He will take the ball from Cedric Franco. Josh Mallets is coming in. What a spot for him to enter into. 3-2, the Missions lead it. Bases loaded, two out. We'll take a step aside and tell you more about Mallets in just a moment.
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1: What a big spot here in this series opener. The Missions leading 3-2, bases loaded, two out. Garrett Guillemette to the plate, and Josh Mallett's the new pitcher for the Missions. Seen some lightning flashes. A light rain starting to fall. The first pitch to Guillemette in for a strike. It's 0-1. Now it's the 24-year-old from Boca Raton, Florida. The 0-1. Driven to center field. Kai Roberts waiting for it. Comes in a couple steps and puts it away for out number three. What a job done by Josh Mallett. He enters with the bases loaded and two out. Gets a two-pitch flyout to end the frame and keep San Antonio in front. We'll go to the bottom of the eighth inning. San Antonio leading 3-2.
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1: Bottom of the eighth inning, Missions leading 3-2. Kai Roberts leads off. The first pitch from Alejandro Torres. Misses high. It's 1-0. Torres, the third pitcher of the game for the Hooks, making his 14th appearance of the season. And fires the 1-0. Low and inside. 2-0. Roberts, a line out and a walk so far. 2-0 home. That's right there for a strike. Slider. 2-1 the count. Roberts walked and scored in the sixth. A big flash of lightning just provided some oohs and ahs for this crowd. 2-1. Swing and a miss. 2-2. Big storm is expected to come through the area, and it appears to be starting to come through right now. Rain beginning to pick up. Hearing some thunder off in the distance. 2-2 to Torres. Line drive to left field. Sullivan towards the line makes the catch. In medium deep left, and Roberts retired for the first down in the eighth inning. Brings up the top of the order in Carson Tucker.
19: Number 6, second baseman, Carson Tucker.
1: Fortunately, this game already in the bottom of the eighth inning as the weather starts to pick up. First pitch to Tucker. Boy, foul and out of play. Count 0-1. Tucker, a quiet road trip up in Frisco. And he is 0-3 to this point. The 0-1. Swing and a miss. 0-2. It's the first slump he's really encountered with the Missions. So hot at the plate. Was hitting 340 on the season coming into last week. This is the first time he's having to overcome some struggles. The 0-2 from Torres, high and outside, 1-2. Good test for him. His return to affiliated baseball. 3-2, the Missions lead it, bottom of the eighth inning. The 1-2 to Tucker. Slashed foul and out of play. Rain starting to grow in intensity. On the MLB.TV side, you can see the strength of the rain right now. 1-2 home. Swing and a miss. Good slider from Torres. Sets down Carson Tucker. Now two out and the base is empty in the eighth. And Ethan Salas, the batter. Last time up for Salas, a towering two-run homer that gave the Missions a 2-0 lead at the time. His seventh home run of the year. First pitch to Salas, low and inside, 1-0. Corpus Christi has gotten a run in the seventh and the eighth inning. 1-0 pitch. Salas high chopper over the mound. The shortstop Ferreras charges. Fields double clutch, but fires to first in time to get Ethan Salas. And that retires the side in the bottom of the eighth inning. Heavy rain now at the Wolf. The Missions leading 3-2. Three more outs to get to close this one out. On KKYX.
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1: Welcome back. It is pouring rain now, and after a discussion in between innings between the grounds crew and these umpires, Missions players who had taken the field for the top of the ninth inning have been instructed to leave the field, and we are going to enter into a delay. San Antonio leading 3-2, needing three more outs to get to close this one out. This weather has really started to get in the way of this game. Very, very heavy rain, and with the Hooks really wanting this game, again, only three games back in the first half with 24 games remaining, you imagine they're going to want a chance at this. We'll see how long the rain lingers for, but right now we're going into a delay. Don't have any information at this point about the length of it, but the tarp is coming onto the field and we are going to step away here at least for a bit. Missions, a two-run shot in the sixth inning by Ethan Salas to take the lead. He added a run in the bottom of the seventh on a sacrifice fly by Albert Fabian. Corpus Christi with a run in the seventh and a run in the eighth. They had the tying run on base, but fly out to center by Garrett Guillemette with the bases loaded and two out has allowed the Missions to preserve their advantage to this point, thanks to Josh Mallets, who had taken the field to go out there to try to get the final three outs. We'll see how this all plays out. Of course, it is an official game if the weather does not let up and we are unable to finish this up. But for now, we will take a step aside on KKYX, and we'll have some music for you. We'll give you any information that we do have once we have an update. But for now, it's the Missions in front, 3-2, top of the ninth inning, into a rain delay we go. We'll hopefully be back soon with some more information.

0: 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We're currently in a rain delay. The game will be back as soon as we get the all clear.
1: Back a few months ago, I was headlining at a great big nightclub. And he put me up a couple of days early. I came in a couple of days early, and they put me up at what they call the Star Suite. Now, here I am, headliner in one of the biggest nightclubs in the country, and I wake up at 8 o'clock in the morning in this Star Suite, all by myself. Yeah, that's what I said, aw. But I did what I've always done, man, to cheer myself up. I picked up my guitar, I sat down, I wrote me a little song. Now this is how it feels, to be alone at the top of the hill, trying to figure out why.
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1: Hi there. We have some good news for the most part. Obviously don't want to ever see any games come to an end in short order, but it's a Missions win. Game has been called torrential downpour here at Wolf Stadium. Inclement weather. The field has no way of being able to be ready to play again tonight. We've got thunder and lightning all over the place. So game is called for the top of the ninth inning. It is an official win for the Missions in eight innings by a final score of 3-2. Great pitching from Jagger Haynes. Six scoreless. Strikes out seven, allows just four hits, and then the Missions get a two-run homer from Ethan Salas in the bottom of the sixth inning, a sacrifice fly in the bottom of the seventh inning, and that ends up being the difference. Albert Fabian drives in Braden Carpathios. Corpus Christi gets a run in the top of the seventh, run in the top of the eighth, but the key at bat, Josh Mallett's coming in with the bases loaded and two out in the eighth inning, gets a fly out to center by Gary Guillemette, and with this crazy rain arriving prior to the top of the ninth, that ends up being the difference in this game. So the Missions pick up a 3-2 win in the series opener. They have series victories and two series splits in their last three series and get off to a really nice start here against Corpus Christi. We'll have first pitch tomorrow, 7:05. Budweiser On Deck show getting started at 6:50. Thanks so much for joining us here tonight. For Brian Yenselson, I am Jordy Feeplatt saying so long from Wolf Stadium. Stay safe out there, and we will see you tomorrow on KKYX.
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perfect country and western song. I wrote him back a letter and I told him it was not the perfect country and western song because he hadn't said anything at all about mama or trains or trucks or prison or getting drunk.

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0: 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Don't forget about breathing. 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It's like really important.
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13: Neighbor, my name's Larry Marble. Welcome to the best darn farm show in Texas. No brag, just fact. We are down on the farm. You're our neighbor. Neighbor, let's get started. Neighbor, let's take a look at the grain report, courtesy of longtime sponsor and friend down on the farm, John Tuggle. Amid all the talk, says John, there is still no deal to end the U.S.-Iranian conflict, even though both sides indicate they are close to an agreement. President Trump insists there will only be a good agreement for the U.S. or no agreement at all. Regardless, the trade seems to believe the worst is over, and therefore crude oil is currently down about $3 by the barrel, around $93.75. The grains were all down yesterday as corn futures closed down 5, beans down 10, KC wheat down 5. There is drier weather accompanied by above-normal temperatures expected to move across the Midwest this week, but the trade generally believes the crops have adequate moisture to tolerate a short period of dryness. Is it the beginning to look like Trump's meetings with the Chinese may not have gone as well as the administration touted that they had? As the best that John can ascertain, China has not bought additional U.S. milo, beans, or corn, and he sees no indication the tariffs on both sides have yet to be rescinded, as Trump indicated on his return from China. With the cash prices lower and no export business, the local cash trades very quiet. Corpus Christi's public elevator in Archer Daniels Midland is open for Milo trucks this week, 7 a.m. to 4:45. Houston's Andersons are open weekdays, 7 a.m. to 3 p.m. And Timco remains closed, although hoping to open sometime this week. 1-800-2-TUGGLE, 1-800-288-4453. 1-361-852-5207 for John Tuggle, Tuggle & Company, Corpus Christi, Texas. We're on the line with Benny Cox from Producers in Cargill, San Angelo. Benny, how did the sale go?
14: Oh, we got along pretty good. It was a lighter sale, you know, good deal of rain around in the area. And of course, that ethnic holiday's over. If you'll remember, we had two consecutive two-day sales there, you know, sold about 20,000 the last 2 weeks, and the market changed. You know, especially on some of those things that were in demand for that market. But we got along really well, I think. I kind of expect this thing to be a good deal lower. We sold a few wool lambs, no recent comparison on those. The slaughter lambs, they sold near steady. The slaughter ewes, they sold $20 to $40 lower. Of course, it was crazy last week. Kid goats, they lost a lot last week, but they gained some back this week. They sold $30 to $40 higher. Slaughter nannies, that deal's off. The top end on those nannies would have been a dollar lower. They sell anywhere from from 120 to 220. Last week we sold lots of them over $3 a pound. They sold mostly from 168 to 178. Your slaughter billies sell from 2 to 270.
13: Good. Anything on the cattle front?
14: You know, I don't know of a cotton picking thing coming. And like I say, it's rained a good deal around. It's rained a lot today. I think will be real light this week.
13: Tell everybody how to contact you, Benny.
14: Call me on my mobile. It's 325-234-4277. The office, 653-3371. Or they can look at the web, which is producersandcargill.com.
13: Benny, I appreciate you. Talk to you later on.
14: Thank you, Larry.
13: Thank you. Bye. Let's take a look at your beef minute. Looks like new show list appear to be mixed, higher in Nebraska and Colorado, but lower in Kansas and Texas. Tuesday slaughter, about 111,000 head, 1,000 head more than a week ago, 6,000 head less than a year ago. Boxed product higher, choice up 263 at $392.90, the select up 530 at $390.30, with the movement of 67 loads, 47.52 choice, 7.77 select, 3.54 of select, 8.19 of ground beef. Wednesday's cash cattle call steady. Even though Memorial Day is past, the packers could remain aggressive buyers in the marketplace as demand could remain strong for the next week or two, as it historically has. Neighbor, there is your beef minute. We are on the line with Phil Brockenbush, Giddings Livestock. Phil, how'd the sale go?
15: Wound up good, Larry. Wound up with 736 total. The cows and bulls steady the last week. Calf market a little cheaper in spots, you know, maybe $10 to $25 cheaper, depending on, you know, the plainer cattle anyways. The good cattle still sold really good.
13: Well, walk the pens with me.
15: All right, your steers, 300 and back, average 619, brought up to 7 1/4, 3 to 4 weights, 507 to 615, 4 to 5 weights, 464 to 515, 5 to 6 weights, 423 to 485, 6 to 7 weights, 388 to 435, 7 to 8 weights, 332 to 375. Your heifer mates, 300 and back, average 547, brought up to 640, 3 to 4 weights, 472 to 560, 4 to 5 weights, 435 to 480, 5 to 6 weights, 399 to 475, 6 to 7 weights, 382 to 432 and a half, 7 to 8 weights, 335 to 355. Your bull yearlings, 7 to 850 pounds, $3 to 375, 850 to 1,000 pounds, 215 to 360. The Packer cows and bulls, the high yielding bulls, 215 to 231. The medium yielding bulls, $2 to 210. High yielding cows, 165 to 188. The medium yielding cows, 150 to 160. The little thin cows, 115 to 145. The stocker cows, the pairs brought from 1650 to 6,000. The bred cows from 1800 to 4,000.
13: Good. What was the count again?
15: 736.
13: How do you feel about this next go round?
15: We got a little stuff going. I don't know. It's supposed to rain this evening and maybe again next weekend. So we'll see. We got a little stuff going. I think we'll have a decent run because it was lighter this week because of Memorial Day. So yep. I think we'll have pretty.
13: Well, tell everybody how to get a hold of you.
15: Yes, you can call me at 979-716-4395 or call the barn at 979-542-2274.
13: I appreciate it. Thank you very much.
15: Yes, sir. Thank you.
13: Bye-bye. Neighbor, if you're in the need to purchase or sell a property within this region, don't forget about our premier sponsor within this area, Tracy Phillips. How can people get in touch with you to schedule a showing, Tracy?
16: They can call me directly at 512-393-9996, and I give my word that I do return phone calls, or they can go to homesteadandranch.com and look it up there.
13: Thanks for being on Down on the Farm.
16: Thanks so much.
13: We are on the line with John Robertson from Coleman Livestock Auction. We're going to sell them. What's the sale looking like?
17: Well, walking the pens this evening, and we're only going to have about 100 cows and probably the 300 or 400 calves in yearling. It's going to be a light run. We've had some really good rain the last few days, so it's nice and green but wet. So it's going to be a lighter run, but cattle are good. We got some good cattle, some good calves from Mitch Hall over in Anson. And we got some other good cattle from Sterling City, another 81 head from over there. They're good weaned, vaccinated cattle. So it's going to be a light run, but a good sale tomorrow. So we're looking forward to it.
13: Tell everybody.
17: Really enjoying this good rain we're getting.
13: Well, I'm glad for that and a good sale. Tell everybody how to get a hold of you.
17: You need help with getting your cattle to market, 817-475-6377 is my number, or the girls in the office at 325-625-4191.
13: I appreciate it. Thank you, John.
17: Talk to you Thursday. Take care. Bye-bye.
13: 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We are on the line with Sean Geiswhite, Gillespie Livestock. Sean, how did sheep and goat sale go?
18: It went good. Market on the lambs might have been a tick higher than it was last week on some of those 60, 70 pound lambs. Those big lambs for that holiday, there wasn't quite as much activity on them as there was the last 2 weeks. The gold market was still real good on them. I mean, most all the big heavy lambs bring over $3, some up to almost $360 on the high end on them. Some of those billies might have been a tick softer, that holiday's over with. So they were a tick softer from the quotes last week. But all in all, I mean, the market, it was right in line with it was 2 weeks prior to the holidays. So market was good. It was some prices might have been a tick higher and others just steady. So we got along real well on the sheep and goat end.
13: How about the cattle side? Anything coming?
18: Oh, we've got a few on the yards. They sure building them back to the west of us and south of us right now, and pretty good line all the way across there. So we'll kind of see how this weather plays out. If it goes raining here a little bit, and it's sure going to slow it down. But if it doesn't, we sure ought to get our 700-800. But it's, right now, I'm not anticipating that many, Larry. It's sure looking like it's going to rain. So
13: All right. It'll
18: be a little softer in Fredericksburg.
13: Tell everybody how to get a hold of you.
18: You can reach us at 830-997-4394.
13: I appreciate it. Thank you so much.
18: Thank you.
13: Bye-bye. Neighbor, I'm Larry Marble, and I want to speak to you farmers and ranchers that are out on the turn row, in the alleyway, sorting cattle, or maybe on a piece of equipment, bringing a crop in or getting it in the ground. You like ag information. You like agriculture, or you wouldn't be where you're at right now. So you need to like Kerry Martin's Texas Ag Today. 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
19: We are on the line with Bill Martin from Lone Star Stockyards, Wildorada, Texas. Bill, how'd the sale go?
20: Well, it was good, Larry. It was a light run following the holiday. We only had about 400 head. Not enough of any class to really quote a trend. However, a few yearlings sold 5 to 10 lower, and then several small groups of calves sold fully steady. So still demand for the lightweights. Roswell, we had 66 heifers. Backgrounded crossbred heifers weighed 801, brought 315. Small package of 7 weight heifers from Happy at 336. Clarendon, 520-pound bull calves, 447. 720-pound bull calves, 331. Panhandle, 475-pound steer calves at 535 by the pound. Tucum Carry, 460-weight bull calves at 514. 270-weight bulls right off the cow at 705. 480-weight heifers at 445. 370-weight heifers at 465. From LaForce, 450-pound steer calves at 506. Vega, 575-pound steer calves at 385. 4 1/4-weight steer calves at $5. 540-weight heifer calves at 380. Wildorada, 650-pound steer calves at 382. 508-weight steers at 501. 560-weight heifers at 410. 680-weight heifers at 335.
19: Good. What was the count again?
20: Just about 400.
19: Now, you said y'all had caught some moisture?
20: Really good rain today. Probably going to end up with over an inch, and the best of the year so far.
19: That's good. Well, an inch will go a long way in the Texas Panhandle, doesn't it?
20: It's nice to see a little mud around.
19: It sure is. It always almost make you want to walk on your wife's carpet.
20: Well, not quite that much.
19: I got you. Tell everybody how to get a hold of you.
20: Please call us at 806-677-0777.
19: I appreciate you. Thank you, Bill.
20: Thank you, Larry.
19: Bye-bye. Bye. Neighbor, it's time to get a hold of Leo Casas. Leo, how are you today?
21: Doing good, Larry. Well, seems like every time you turn around, comes rain. Isn't that typical Texas weather? Got an 8-month drought, and then it seems like it rains a little bit just about every day, or two or three for sure. Grass is just growing excellent. We've had the rain in the perfect increments that you want. And this cattle market, of course, is responding accordingly. I'll tell you what, nowadays, you don't price cattle. You sell them. You don't want to sell them? Don't price them. And you know why? Because they're making money. Find me a vehicle that makes that kind of money. I don't care if you pay $10,000 a pair. 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Let us know. We picked up a stout set of Hereford bulls, and they're available. But we got to have some lead time. I can be reached at 361-362-5863. 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Leo Casas, the third, C-A-S-A-S, Leo Casas, the third. We're the bull people.
19: We are on the line with Cousin Brian Lintzman from Seguin Cattle Company. Cousin Brian, let's start with the cattle. What's the cattle sale going to look like?
22: Oh, it's going to be light again this week. You know, probably 150, 200 head somewhere in there. You know, supposed to have rain moving in tonight. Like last Tuesday, did the same thing. When rain moved in, we didn't catch anything the following morning. But, you know, like I said, you know, we all knew this was coming. When it started raining and people can actually goddamn grow their calves past 250, 300 pounds, they're going to hold on to them for a little while. So,
19: right.
22: You know, it could be summertime before we start seeing these runs pick up a little bit. You know, the market's been fantastic, so nothing to bark at, but sheep and goats, even light on those today. I'm kind of guessing 500 to 700 tomorrow on the sheep and goats. You know, it sounds like the market's good, so, you know, that one, we just got to see how she plays out tomorrow.
19: Tell everybody how to get a hold of you, Brian.
22: Give us a call at 830-379-9955 or call me on my cell phone, 830-305-0652.
19: I appreciate you. Thank you so much.
22: All right. See you tomorrow evening, Cousin Larry.
19: Sure enough. Bye-bye.
22: Bye-bye.
19: 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Neighbor, that's it for the Best Darn Farm Show in Texas. 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I'm Larry Marble, and you're my neighbor. Neighbor, good day, God bless, and we'll see y'all down the road.
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Come, let me warn you, it's a long, hard ride. Then he cried just south of Nashville, and he turned that car around. He said, this is where you get off, boy, 'cause I'm going back to Alabama. As I stepped out of that Cadillac, I said, mister, many thanks. He said, you don't have to call me mister.

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11: 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KKYX traffic check.
12: A major accident closes down the highway on I-10 eastbound between Hildebrand and Woodlawn, causing a 15-minute backup delay start from West Avenue. And the traffic lights are out at the intersection of Wetmore and Broadway Street. Go ahead and treat it like an always stop. That's San Antonio traffic. I'm Jason Fossig.
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0: 63 and partly cloudy, heating up in the afternoon with a high of 84.
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11: All lanes are blocked off due to a major accident over on I-10 eastbound between Hildebrand and Woodlawn, now causing a 20-minute slowdown. And also I-10 eastbound at FM 1516, watch out for a stalled vehicle in the right lane. At San Antonio Traffic, I'm Jason Fossig.
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14: Some good news on I-10 eastbound. All lanes are back open after a crash cleared from Hildebrand over to Woodlawn, but all lanes are blocked off due to flooding on the front edge road of I-35, both northbound and southbound between Splashtown and Benzingelman. That's San Antonio traffic. I'm Jason Fossig.
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0: 63 and partly cloudy, heating up in the afternoon with a high of 84.
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14: About a 5-minute add to your drive this morning, things are starting to slow down. The eastbound side of Highway 90 from Highway 211 to General Hudnell. And all lanes are blocked off due to flooding on the front edge road of I-35, both northbound and southbound between Splashtown and Benzingelman. At San Antonio Traffic, I'm Jason Fossig.
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6: KKYX traffic check.
7: A stalled vehicle moved out of the main lanes and over to the right shoulder on 281 northbound at Loop 410. A reminder on the service road of I-35 northbound and southbound, all lanes are closed off due to flooding between Splashtown and Benzingelman. That's San Antonio traffic. I'm Jason Fossig.
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16: A new crash blocks off the left lane on I-10 eastbound at La Quintera Parkway, causing a 5-minute slowdown. And speeds are slowing down over on Highway 90 eastbound, now 10 minutes added to your commute, making that transition from Highway 211 over to General Hudnell. That's San Antonio traffic. I'm Jason Fossig.
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4: 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KKYX traffic check.
5: Delays are growing due to a crash that blocks off the left lane on I-10 eastbound before La Cantera, now causing a 15-minute backup. And first responders are on scene of a rollover accident on New Sulphur Springs Road at South Foster Road. That's San Antonio traffic. I'm Jason Fossig.
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13: On the road again.
12: KKYX Traffic Check.
13: The left lane is blocked off by an accident on I-10 eastbound before La Cantera Parkway, causing a 15-minute backup that starts from Bernie Stage Road. And first responders are also on scene of a rollover wreck on New Sulphur Springs Road at Foster. That's San Antonio traffic. I'm Jason Fossig.
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0: 63 and partly cloudy, heating up in the afternoon with a high of 84.
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7: All right, your steers, 300 and back, average 619, brought up to 7 1/4. 3 to 4 weights, 507 to 615. 4 to 5 weights, 464 to 515. 5 to 6 weights, 423 to 485. 6 to 7 weights, 388 to 435. 7 to 8 weights, 332 to 370. Your heifer mates, 300 and back, average 547, brought up to 640. 3 to 4 weights, 472 to 560. 4 to 5 weights, 435 to 480. 5 to 6 weights, 399 to 475. 6 to 7 weights, 382 to 432 and a half. 7 to 8 weights, 335 to 355. Your bull yearlings, 7 to 850 pounds, $3 to 375. 850 to 1,000 pounds, 215 to 360. The Packard cows and bulls, the high yielding bulls, 215 to 231. The medium yielding bulls, $2 to 210. High yielding cows, 165 to 188. The medium yielding cows, 150 to 160. The little thin cows, 115 to 145. The stocker cows, the pairs brought from 1650 to 6,000. The bred cows from 1800 to 4,000.
5: Good. What was the count again?
7: 736.
5: How do you feel about this next go round?
7: You know, we got a little stuff going. I don't know. It's, you know, it's supposed to rain this evening and maybe again next weekend. So we'll see. You know, we got a little stuff going. I think we'll have a decent run because it was lighter this week because of Memorial Day. So I think we'll have pretty.
5: Well, tell everybody how to get a hold of you.
7: Yes, you can call me at 979-716-4395 or call the barn at 979-542-2274.
5: I appreciate it. Thank you very much.
7: Yes, sir. Thank you.
5: Bye-bye. Bye. We are on the line with Bill Martin from Lone Star Stockyards, Wildorada, Texas. Bill, how'd the sale go?
8: Well, it was good, Larry. It was a light run following the holiday. We only had about 400 head. Not enough of any class to really quote a trend. However, a few yearlings sold five to 10 lower, and then several small groups of calves sold fully steady. So still demand for the lightweights. Roswell, we had 66 heifers. Backgrounded crossbred heifers weighed 801, brought 315. Small package of 7 weight heifers from Happy at 336. Clarendon, 520-pound bull calves, 447. 720-pound bull calves, 331. Panhandle, 475-pound steer calves at 535 by the pound. Tucum Carry, 460-weight bull calves at 514. 270-weight bulls right off the cow at 705. 480-weight heifers at 445. 370-weight heifers at 465. From LaForce, 450-pound steer calves at 506. Vega, 575-pound steer calves at 385. 4 1/4-weight steer calves at $5. 540-weight heifer calves at 380. From Wildereda, 650-pound steer calves at 382. 508-weight steers at 501. 560-weight heifers at 410. 680-weight heifers at 335.
5: Good. What was the count again?
8: Just about 400.
5: Now, you said y'all had caught some moisture?
8: Really good rain today. Probably going to end up with over an inch, and the best of the year so far.
5: That's good. Well, an inch will go a long way in the Texas Panhandle, doesn't it?
8: It's nice to see a little mud around.
5: It sure is. It always almost make you want to walk on your wife's carpet.
8: Well, not quite that much.
5: Yeah, I got you. Tell everybody how to get a hold of you.
8: Please call us at 806-677-0777.
5: I appreciate you. Thank you, Bill.
8: Thank you, Larry.
5: Bye-bye.
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5: Shotgun, look at the grains. Corpus Milo, 914. Yellow corn, 457 and a half. Houston wheat, 746 and a quarter. And beans to Placido, 1115 and a quarter. Neighbor, that's it for the Best Darn Farm Show in Texas. No brag, just fact. I'm Larry Marble. Thanks for listening. Good day.
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0: 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Don't forget about breathing. Definitely need to be breathing. So you get to do nothing or everything, but you still need to be breathing. It's like really important.
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1: Mostly cloudy in the afternoon with a high of 84.
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0: Mostly cloudy in the afternoon with a high of 84.
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0: Mostly cloudy in the afternoon with a high of 84.
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17: 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Country Legends, KKYX.

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6: We are on the line with Cousin Brian Lintzman from Seguin Cattle Company. Cousin Brian, let's start with the cattle. What's the cattle sale going to look like?
9: Oh, it's going to be light again this week. You know, probably 150, 200 head somewhere in there. You know, supposed to have rain moving in tonight. Like last Tuesday, did the same thing. When rain moved in, we didn't catch anything the following morning. But you know, it, like I said, you know, we all knew this was coming when it started raining, and people can actually goddamn grow their calves past 250-300 pounds, they're going to hold on to them for a little while. So
6: right.
9: You know, it could be summertime before we start seeing these runs pick up a little bit. You know, the market's been fantastic, so nothing to bark at, but sheep and goats even light on those today. I'm kind of guessing 500 to 700 tomorrow on the sheep and goats. You know, it sounds like the market's good, so you know, that one we just got to see how she plays out tomorrow.
6: Tell everybody how to get a hold of you, Brian.
9: Give us a call at 830-379-9955 or call me on my cell phone, 830-305-0652.
6: I appreciate you. Thank you so much.
9: All right. See you tomorrow evening, Cousin Larry.
6: Sure enough. Bye-bye.
9: Bye-bye.
6: Neighbor, I'm Larry Marble, and I want to speak to you farmers and ranchers that are out on the turn row, in the alleyway, sorting cattle, or maybe on a piece of equipment, bringing a crop in or getting it in the ground. You like ag information, you like agriculture, or you wouldn't be where you're at right now. So you need to like Kerry Martin's Texas Ag Today. Farming and ranching neighbors, it comes right into the middle of your hand. 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Just remember two things. Kerry Martin, Texas Ag Today. We are on the line with Kelly Figpen. Kelly, you said there's a thunderstorm going on.
10: Yeah, it's well, getting in air right now. Had a little tornado watch there for a little bit, but I think the worst is past. But yeah, it's still raining plenty good. Got a little bit of hail involved, but I believe it's going to slow things down tomorrow. The run's going to be pretty light. Looks like we're going to get more of a storm tonight and morning. So I don't know. We'll have 150 head. I imagine probably all we'll end up with. Not much in the way of cows. Most of the calves yard and broke down on so far. I imagine what we got right now is all we'll end up with unless we get cattle bound out. But we'll just have to see how it goes. But it's sure wonderful to get some more rain.
6: Yes, it is. Tell everybody how to get a hold of you, Kelly.
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6: Thank you very much. Appreciate you.
10: Thank you, sir.
6: Bye-bye. 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Neighbor, that's it for the best darn farm show in Texas. No brag, just fact. I'm Larry Marble, and you're my neighbor. Neighbor, good day. God bless, and we'll see y'all down the road.
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0: 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Definitely need to be breathing. So you get to do nothing, or everything, but you still need to be breathing. It's like really important.
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0: Chris and Claudia in the afternoon with a high of 84.
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1: Mostly cloudy in the afternoon with a high of 84.
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0: Some slight overcast going into the evening, dropping down to a low of 75.
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18: This one just popped up, northeast side, 35 southbound at Thousand Oaks. What we're seeing is a wreck blocking the left shoulder of the off-ramp. Northwest, Balcones Heights, 410 westbound at 10. Be mindful, left shoulder block, stalled out vehicle there. That's San Antonio traffic. I'm Anthony Martin.
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5: Neighbor, my name's Larry Marble. Welcome to the best darn farm show in Texas. No brag, just fact. We are down on the farm. You're our neighbor. Neighbor, let's get started. We're on the line with Benny Cox from Producers in Cargill, San Angelo. Benny, how did the sale go?
6: Oh, we got along pretty good. It was a lighter sale, you know, good deal of rain around in the area. Of course, that ethnic holiday's over. If you'll remember, we had two consecutive two-day sales there, you know, sold about 20,000 the last 2 weeks, and the market changed, you know, especially on some of those things that were in demand for that market. But we got along really well, I think. I kind of expected this thing to be a good deal lower. We sold a few wool lambs, no recent comparison on those. The slaughter lambs, they sold near steady. The slaughter ewes, they sold $20 to $40 lower. Of course, it was crazy last week. Kid goats, they lost a lot last week, but they gained some back this week. They sold $30 to $40 higher. Slaughter nannies, that deal's off. The top end on those nannies would have been a dollar lower. They sell anywhere from from 120 to 220. Last week we sold lots of them over $3 a pound. They sold mostly from 168 to 178. Your slaughter billies sell from 2 to 270.
5: 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Anything on the cattle front?
6: 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I think we'll be real light this week.
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5: I'm on the line with Henry Pickett. Henry, how was the sale today?
8: Well, it was pretty good. It's a little softer in places, but it was short and sweet due to all the rain and been raining on and off here all day. We even got a report all the way to Monahans, Texas. It was over 3 inches and south of San Angelo, and we're getting a little bit in our area here at Abilene. But we ended up with 362 with 75 cows. You know, these high-yielding Packer bulls still bringing over $2. High-yielding cows, $170 to $180. We had some handful of nice pairs. They bring $38.40. Then we had some six-weight really nice heifers bring $340, $345. Some six-weight steers bring $365. Your better quality cattle are still bringing good money, but your lesser quality, your crossbreds and stuff are starting to back off a little bit. And I think it's due to the summertime adjustment, but this rain might help us.
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7: 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Higher in Nebraska and Colorado, but lower in Kansas and Texas. Tuesday slaughter, about 111,000 head. 1,000 head more than a week ago. 6,000 head less than a year ago. 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Wednesday's cash cattle call steady. Even though Memorial Day is past, the packers could remain aggressive buyers in the marketplace as demand could remain strong for the next week or two, as it historically has. Neighbor, there is your beef minute. 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Neighbor, that's it for the Best Darn Farm Show in Texas. No brag, just fact. I'm Larry Marble, and you're my neighbor. Neighbor, good day, God bless, and we'll see y'all down the road.
9: 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KKYX, traffic check.
10: New round of issues. Southeast side on the loop, 410 southbound at Southland. Now seeing a wreck taking up the left shoulder. East side, 10 eastbound at New Braunfels. Broken down vehicle blocking the right shoulder of the on-ramp. That's San Antonio traffic. I'm Anthony Martin.
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17: KKYX Traffic Check.
18: Northeast side, delays affecting 35 southbound at O'Connor. Wreck reported 5 minutes from Pat Booker at last check. Southeast, 410 eastbound at Southton. Watch for a crash taking up a left shoulder. Brake tap or two from Roosevelt. That's San Antonio traffic. I'm Anthony Martin.
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0: Some slight overcast going into the evening, dropping down to a low of 75.
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15: Far East Side near Converse, 1604 southbound from 78 on over to 10. It's going to cost you 10 extra minutes. Southeast, watch for activity reported. New Braunfels at Southeast Military. Flashing lights there, report of a crash. That's San Antonio traffic. I'm Anthony Martin.
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20: KKYX Traffic Check.
21: North of downtown, 10 upper level westbound at Trio, broken down vehicle blocking the on-ramp. North side, it's 281 southbound at Hildebrand. Stalled out vehicle blocks the right shoulder, adding a bit of a headache from sunset, maybe 5 extra minutes. That's San Antonio traffic. I'm Anthony Martin.

0: Some slight overcast going into the evening, dropping down to a low of 75.
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11: 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KKYX Traffic Check.
12: Northeast side delays, 35 northbound at Judson. Report of a crash, adding about a 50-minute backup from 410. 281 southbound at Hildebrand, the left lane blocked with a stalled-out vehicle. That's adding 10 minutes from Sunset. That's San Antonio traffic. I'm Anthony Martin.
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19: 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KKYX Traffic Check.
20: New round of issues, southeast of downtown, 10 eastbound to 437, two right lanes blocked with a wreck, adding about 5 minutes from 35. West side, 90 eastbound at 410, broken down vehicle blocks the right shoulder of the 410 connector ramp. That's San Antonio traffic. I'm Anthony Martin.
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0: Some slight overcast going into the evening, dropping down to a low of 75.
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8: We are watching an issue on the southwest side, 410 westbound at Palo Alto. The right shoulder now taken with a broken down vehicle. West side, 90 eastbound at 410. That stalled out vehicle blocks the right shoulder of the 410 connector ramp. That's San Antonio traffic. I'm Anthony Martin.
4: 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And I-

0: time for San Antonio Missions Baseball. The 13-time Texas League champions and San Diego Padres AA affiliate, Missions Baseball is brought to you in part by HEB, by Chevrolet, by Security Service Federal Credit Union, by UT Health San Antonio, by Coca-Cola, by Bud Light, by Methodist Healthcare, and by George Salinas Injury Lawyers. 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
1: Hello, and welcome to Wolf Stadium. It is time for game two of this series between the Corpus Christi Hooks and the San Antonio Missions. And we've got some beautiful weather in South Texas tonight after some crazy rain shortened yesterday's game to 8 innings. We are expecting just perfect conditions on this Wednesday night. This is the Budweiser On Deck Show. Jordy Feeplatt, soon to be joined by Brian Yanselson. Missions yesterday did enough offensively in a 3-2 win. Two-run shot by Ethan Salas, the highlight. And then Jagger Haynes, 6 shutout innings with 7 strikeouts. His best start of the season. And a key at bat in the bottom of the eighth, in the top of the eighth inning, I should say, which ended up being really the de facto top of the ninth. Josh Mallett's entered with the bases loaded and 2 out. Missions leading 3-2. He got Garrett Guillemette to fly out to center. And that was the difference. The rain got crazy as we got set for the top of the ninth inning. Went into a delay. Then the game was finalized as a victory for the Missions in 8 innings. Just no chance to return to play with the rain that we saw yesterday. Thunder and lightning, all sorts of crazy elements of that storm. But it has passed, and we are ready for some more baseball here tonight. Ian Koenig is the starter for the Missions. And his last time out, Koenig had his best start as a pro. 7 shutout innings, 6 strikeouts, no walks. I had a chance to sit down with Ian yesterday. You got to hear part one for the pregame show yesterday, and you'll hear part two today. Ian has a really interesting background. His brother is in the big leagues as a pitcher, Jared Koenig, and has really set a nice model for his younger brother. So Ian talked a little bit about that. He talked about the freedom that the Padres have given him to develop. Excited to bring that to you. We're going to take a step aside and then part two with Ian Koenig on the Budweiser On Deck Show right here on KKYX.
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1: Welcome back to the Budweiser On Deck Show. Jordy Feeplatt joined by Mission starting pitcher Ian Koenig. How excited were you to get that call from the Padres, getting the opportunity to be at this level and to see yourself now in AA? What do the Padres mean to you?
4: I mean, they mean the world to me. Like, they gave me a chance, and that's all you could ask for. Like, that's one of the hardest parts about pro ball is just getting your foot in the door. And they gave me the opportunity to get my foot in the door. I'm extremely grateful for that opportunity. I still think about the day like that it happened. I was just in my bed. I got a call from my agent, said, you're going to be a Padre. And I, like, tears started coming to my eyes because I was like, wow, this is cool. Like, this is something I've always wanted. I've dreamed of since I was in fourth grade. Like, I've wanted to do this for a long time, and I getting to see my brother do it just made me want to do it that much more.
6: Growing up in Northern California, you mentioned your brother a little bit, but who were some of the role models that you kind of aspired to be like?
4: I mean, growing up, we'd always go to Giants games, so seeing like Tim Lincecum pitch, Ryan Vogelson, Madison Bumgarner was all really cool. But I'd say the biggest role model has been my brother. Like, he's been the ultimate, like, barrier breaker for me with everything that he's done, going through life, had to help my parents learn for what they could do for me. So I wouldn't be where I am today without him. So I've been very grateful to have him as an older brother.
6: How have you seen yourself grow in the Padres organization as a pitcher? What have been some of the biggest takeaways from them and their philosophy?
4: Growing with them, I think them starting to, where we've built trust between them and me, being able to allow me to bring some of my outside stuff from my trainer at Rossi's training here, and us having the learned knowledge of each other and trusting that I put in the work, and them kind of steering me in the right direction, giving me certain things, and then letting me come up with a plan and coordinate everything together.
6: How much does that flexibility open up your ability to grow and have a start like that you had?
4: It opens it a lot because I get to bounce ideas off of them. They bounce ideas off of me. And through the years, it's been an earned trust by them, of them knowing the work that I've put in to be here. That it all comes together for outings like that, for them to give me that many pitches to throw and to come into me in the sixth inning and ask, like, hey, are you good? And I said, yeah, I want this. Like, I want it. And them knowing that I'm not going to bullshit with them. So it's nice. And that's just how the Padres are. It's been really, really great.
6: We'll be right back on the Budweiser On Deck Show with starting lineups and first pitch from Wolf Stadium.
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